Okay, how big is the Hank Music Library? Well, we did lose an intern in there 3 years ago. Still looking, too. Hank FM.

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1: I think I've had two different careers. I think that when I first started with the first edition, that we, I was like every young kid out there. I was striving and looking and hoping and praying for success and not really knowing what I expected from success or what success really was. And I specifically remember with the first edition, shortly after Something's Burning was released and had was just zooming up the charts. It was selling and doing very well. And I remember looking at Terry Williams, one of the kids in the group, and saying, this is so easy. I mean, why is it so hard for everybody else? We have found this magic formula, and it's going to last forever. And then I specifically remember the day the group broke up, sitting around with these guys, realizing they were $65,000 in debt. And I specifically remember looking back and saying, what happened to that thought I had where this was so

Yeah, hey, I'd like to request a song. And I'm not really sure who sings it or really how it goes, or the name of the artist, but if you could put that on for me, I sure appreciate it. Thank you. Love your station. Thank you. Bye.

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Check it out. From your friends at Hank.

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Mike's mama used to feed him soap as a reward for saying bad words. 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
0: 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Hey, Hank's a pretty good ventriloquist. Watch him drink this glass of water while he plays all these back-to-back country hits in this next uninterrupted Hankathon.

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Hank FM. It's what's on the inside that counts, right? Those are words that helped Hank get through high school. And which

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There are never enough of them. But here on Hank, you're swimming.

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1: Well, we got to where we were able to get a bus just a few months back, and so we're traveling with a bus and a bread truck now. We carry our concessions and, you know, our hats and t-shirts and things like that in the bread truck, and then me and the guys in the band travel in the bus. And Ronnie Areno, who we bought it from, had converted it into a truck to, you know, carry musicians with. Had five bunks in it. It worked real well. The guys in the band didn't like it too much, but it worked for a while.

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They don't make country music like they used to, so thank you.

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1: Well, the Headhunters, we took it from Muddy Waters' first band because we started, we played blues. And we were into Muddy Waters real heavy. So we found out when the contract was signed, there was three other Headhunters. So we thought about calling ourselves the Jolly Headhunters. Harold and Mike. So we just added Kentucky since we practiced and got together up there. Three of us were from there.

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0: fryers still popular? Or is Hank gonna regret his tattoo?
1: This is really permanent?
0: While he looks into laser tattoo removal, you just sit back and enjoy this timely country classic from Hank's Music Vault.

helping little old kittens across the street, rescuing ladies out of trees, and playing more great songs like this. This is Hank.

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This is Hank FM. According to AutoCorrect, Hank needs to get his shirt together and hit play on another nonstop hit hackathon. Starting now.

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1: Yeah, I'm afraid so. He was quite a few people's out there, and he definitely was one of mine. He came to Beaumont, Texas, where I was first started out playing. I'm not sure of the year, but it seems like it was around 1949. I had just started picking a little bit with a married couple called Eddie and Pearl, and I was playing electric guitar with him, and he came and was playing in town that night, and he came by our radio show at 4 in the afternoon and did wedding bells with us on the show. We sit and talked quite a bit. Well, I mostly sit and listen. He mostly talked early to the grown people. I was only about 17 years old. To think that I was going to play electric guitar.

punching an extra hole in his belt to keep his songs up. 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This next nonstop Hankathon, packed with real country music, is going to hit your radio like a mechanical bull in a china shop. And it starts.

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1: Back a few months ago, I was headlining at a great big nightclub. And he put me up a couple of days early. I came in a couple of days early, and they put me up at what they call the Star Suite. Now, here I am, headliner in one of the biggest nightclubs in the country, and I wake up at 8 o'clock in the morning in this Star Suite all by myself. Yeah, that's what I said. Aw. But I did what I've always done, man, to cheer myself up. I picked up my guitar, I sat down, I wrote me a little song. Now this is how it feels to be alone at the top of the hill and trying to figure out why.

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Oh, Lord, it's hard to be humble when you're perfect in every way. 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Must be a hell of a man.

We could go on, but the point is, we play more of the Legends of Country than anyone else. Hank FM. We live in an age of misinformation. And as a Nobel Prize winning author and 5-time sexiest man alive, it's up to Hank to do something about it. Namely, play another Hit Hank Hankathon that you're honestly gonna love.

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I can't begin to count the theories I've had pounded in my head that I forgot.

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1: You know what? I listen very little, you know, to the radios. That does influence you. I think it would. And I don't listen to try to find trends or anything like that. I just try to find good songs. Tell you what, I just started to let the music carry me where it takes me to where it goes, you know. When I cut a song, I don't say, oh, that sounds like a pop hit, or that sounds like this, that, or another. You get a good song, I don't care where it comes from, you know. 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Or don't try to cut songs, say, that's a good album cut. Every one of them, I try to make a single sounding as much as I can.

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2: The KCRG TV9 First Alert Forecast. Today, seeing sunny skies at the high of 69. North-northwest winds at 5 to 15 miles per hour. Clear skies tonight with a low of 43. North-northwest winds at 5 to 10 miles per hour. Sunny skies tomorrow and a high of 69. Mostly clear for tomorrow night with a low of 48. I'm TV9 First Alert Storm Team Meteorologist Camille Dinka on 107.3 Hank FM.

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1: Yeah, that was the first job I had in Nashville, and I worked there for about 3.5 years. Well, I was a singer who became a cook and then became a singer and got away from cooking, I guess. You know, I started working in the kitchen, of course, and then I started singing, and there for a while I would go in the evening and clean up the place and then cook for a while and then sing for a while that night.

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1: Welcome to Iowa This Week. I'm Tim Harwood. The University of Northern Iowa has been highlighting lots of favorable news this fall, from a best ever ranking by U.S. News and World Report to wrapping up a year-long 150th anniversary commemoration. UNI has seemingly been on a winning streak. And during today's program, we talk with UNI spokesman Pete Morris. Pete, thanks for being back with us.
2: Yeah, you bet, Tim. It's always great to talk about the wonderful things we've got going on here at the University of Northern Iowa.
1: Well, remind us about the details of last month's U.S. News and World Report rankings as a starting point.
2: Yeah, absolutely. We were pretty excited to move into the top spot as the number one regional public in the Midwest, as ranked by U.S. News and World Report. And really, that's a reflection of a lot of things. But, you know, two of the factors that really weigh in are our affordability, you know, the value that folks are getting here, but also our graduation rates. You know, one in eight UNI students now graduates in 3 years, and our average graduation rate is about 25% higher than our national peers. So, you know, we're really excited about the value, but also the fact that students are, you know, getting out into the workforce even more quickly than before.
1: So, number one regional public university in the Midwest. So, the peers that we're talking about for that are, I assume, schools like Illinois State and Nebraska Omaha and those types of universities, rather than University of Iowa, University of Minnesota, those bigger schools.
2: Yeah, you'll also get some of the, you know, the Minnesota schools in there, folks like, the Wisconsin schools, Wisconsin Lacrosse, that sort of thing, Mankato. So yeah, it's really a good measure of institutions that are very much like us, in the Midwest.
1: So what other factors are significant when you look at those rankings, and as you make the appeal to students, whether they're local or whether they're a little more further afield, that UNI offers good value, that UNI provides the type of educational experience that they're looking for?
2: Yeah, one of the things that we just had family weekend here recently, and we had a lot of families from the neighboring states who are taking advantage of that neighboring state rate, which means they can pay that same, you know, around $10,000 in tuition and fees as Iowa residents. And so I think that's one of the things that, in conversations with those families, was the price point was where they started, but then they really found that we had the academic programs that their students wanted. And so whether it's nursing in the health fields, elementary education, business accounting, engineering, construction management, the list goes on. But those are the programs that are not only in demand that we're hearing from the Iowa workforce, you know, business leaders that are programs that they want graduates in. They're also the programs that students want to pursue.
1: We're talking with University of Northern Iowa spokesman Pete Morris about a sequence of good news for the University of Northern Iowa, highlighted by last month's rankings from U.S. News and World Report, which put UNI at the top when it comes to regional Midwest public universities. And I know graduation rates are a big deal when it comes to both the value proposition that the university makes to students and families, and in terms of these rankings as well. And it seems like students are graduating on schedule, or maybe even a little bit ahead of the traditional schedule.
2: Yeah, what we found is about one in eight of our students now graduate in 3 years, and that's a combination of factors. They're obviously bringing in some credit with them that they accrued during high school, but what it's also allowing students to do is, hey, do I want to pick up another minor, or do I want to take another major? So we're finding a lot of students, you know, are now graduating with maybe one or two majors. We've got some high achievers who got three minors. So, you know, they're getting a lot of very useful credentials and experience during their time here. And the other piece that I think is important in those U.S. News rankings is the fact that our perception among the public and peers weigh in into that as well. And so UNI's reputation, not only here in the state of Iowa, but across the Midwest is very solid. And I think employers know that if you're going to hire a UNI accounting major, they know what they're going to get. And so that's what we hear across a number of disciplines is it's a known commodity that when you get a UNI alum, that they're going to bring skills and experience to the table to make them really being able to contribute to the workplace immediately.
1: Let me come back to that three-year track, which I know the university's worked on for a while, and you made reference to the advanced placement credits that a lot of college-bound students are able to earn now in advance. Has that changed anything on campus or with advisors or just the whole campus experience, knowing that there are at least a fair portion of students, you said one in eight, that are going to maybe not be there as long as what would have been expected a couple generations ago?
2: Yeah, there's a couple pieces to that. Number one, if you decide to come here and you're able to finish in 3 years, obviously that's a significant decrease in the cost to the student. But what we're also finding is that students want to accumulate additional, whether it's credentials or an additional degree that's complementary to, what they originally planned to study. So, the other factor is that we've got a lot of students who want to live on campus. We're very close to capacity in terms of, our residence halls and just the demand of students who want to live on campus, who want to be part of college activities, who enjoy our great food and our dining halls. And so what the data will show you is the longer that a student lives on campus, they have better outcomes, whether it's graduation rates or career placements. So that's a good problem to have, is we've got a lot of students who want to be here, want to be engaged on campus, and of course our folks in housing and dining do an excellent job of making them feel very welcome here at their college home in Cedar Falls.
1: Talking with Pete Morris, spokesman for the University of Northern Iowa, about a number of news stories that have come out over the last several months that have been good news for UNI, trending positively, whether that's the U.S. News and World Report rankings or news about enrollment, which has been up. There was a sequence of academic years where that enrollment number was declining, but it seems to have turned a corner.
2: Yeah, absolutely, and that's exactly how we feel. We've got in this fall census over 9,300 students, which is our biggest total since 2020. But really the biggest piece of encouraging news there is we've got our largest freshman class since 2017. So that influx of students is traditionally Iowa students, and that's typically our bread and butter. We've got students from all 99 of Iowa's counties, which we're pretty proud of. But we had around 300 neighboring state rate students as well. So those six states that border Iowa, those folks can get the same tuition and fees as Iowa residents, and so that's brought a new dynamic to campus with a lot of folks from Minnesota, Illinois, Wisconsin, and the other bordering states here on campus as well.
1: If I've got the numbers right, that seems like about 20% of that incoming freshman class for the fall of 26. Is that about right?
2: Yeah, so that's 300 total students from neighboring states. So that's new freshmen as well as transfers.
1: And I know that neighboring states news came out last year. It's sort of a longer-term plan because it was offered to the freshmen incoming from the neighboring states, and we'll probably have some other impacts as the years go by. Are there some other things that you attribute that growth to, some other factors that seem to suggest that trend, and how does it compare with broader higher educational trends, because over the years we've heard that the numbers have been declining for a lot of colleges and universities?
2: Yeah, it's an ongoing conversation in terms of not only how do you do this, 1 or 2 years, but how do you sustain that sort of growth over an extended period. And I think we've really bucked the trend in higher ed, particularly for mid and smaller sized institutions. If you look across the state and across the region, those numbers have been going down just because of there's declining numbers of high school graduates. markets and large spaces across the Midwest. But, you know, I think those academic programs, you know, I talked to a student yesterday from Wisconsin, and she's like, well, my sister came here and had a great experience, and I'm having a good time here now, and I'm in the program that I want to be in. So I think that's our best recruiting tool, is when students come here and they have a really good experience both in the classroom and on campus and form relationships that are really meaningful. That's what I say to students when, you know, I'm talking periodically in classrooms, is you're our best recruiters. So we've got a very vested interest in making sure you succeed not only academically, but in your personal goals and in your life goals. And so I think that's what we're seeing, is students who are really, and families who have had a good experience here, who are spreading that word and helping a new generation of families experience you and I.
1: Talking with University of Northern Iowa spokesman Pete Morris, and I alluded to the 150th anniversary that you and I has been celebrating for almost a full year now, dating back to homecoming last year. What sort of momentum has that provided? Are students interested in the fact that UNI has that sort of longevity?
2: Absolutely, and I think that's one of the fun things that we've experienced over the last year with the sesquicentennial celebration, is it's not just been alums, it's not just been staff, but the students have been very engaged. We just celebrated the 100th anniversary of the Campanile, and we've got a great group of students who are able to play that, the Carillon and the Campanile. We've got homecoming coming up, and talked to some students yesterday who were very interested in all the various traditions around homecoming. And so, yeah, homecoming, the parade is on October 10th, 11 a.m. on Main Street in Cedar Falls. And that'll really kind of be the culmination of our year-long sesquicentennial celebration. And it's been great to celebrate not only the 100th anniversary of the Campanile, but it's the 50th anniversary of the Unidome. And we've had folks reach out to us about, hey, that's one of Iowa's iconic spaces. And so we'll have a film crew here in October coming up from Iowa Public Television to do a segment on the Unidome and its history and its place in Iowa. And the Cedar Valley is really an iconic building with a really interesting history.
1: So, Pete, let me wrap up with you and I on this winning streak of good news. And again, we're not talking necessarily about athletics, but obviously some good athletics news that's been coming UNI's way as well. On top of all this, how do you keep it going? What's on the horizon for UNI that you and the leadership on campus are excited about?
2: Yeah, absolutely. And of course, we had the football team knock off number 3 Illinois State, and they'll be back for homecoming against North Dakota. So that's the great thing about playing in the Missouri Valley Football Conference. You're going to see a ranked opponent just about every week. But that's one of the things that you know, President Nook and other campus leaders have talked about, is how do we sustain this momentum going forward now that we've you know, we've had this very wonderful Our Tomorrow campaign that's just exceeded expectations from a fundraising standpoint. So again, I think now getting new families engaged from different markets. Again, at Family Weekend, we had folks here from Chicago, Minneapolis, Omaha, Kansas City, Madison, Milwaukee. And so we're getting new folks that are going back home and saying, wow, my student's having a great time at UNI, and maybe you should check it out. So I think just expanding that footprint a little bit beyond our traditional, you know, bread and butter, which is Iowa's 99 counties, and welcoming new folks to the Cedar Valley who hopefully come and stay overnight and enjoy all of our great activities here and the restaurants and shopping and all that goes with it. So I think getting folks to come and visit and stay for a couple of days is a great thing, not only for you and I, but the entire Cedar Valley.
1: Pete Morris, spokesman for the University of Northern Iowa. Last month, UNI ranked number 1 by U.S. News and World Report for regional Midwestern public universities. The latest news that's been news that the campus community has had cause to celebrate. And Pete, thanks for being with us to share some of the details about all that.
2: Yeah, you bet, Tim. And again, look forward to hopefully seeing a lot of folks at homecoming during that weekend of October 10th.
1: And homecoming at the University of Northern Iowa is coming up quickly. But that's all for this edition of Iowa This Week. We thank you for listening. I'm Tim Harwood.
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Mike's got another classic song that's so classic that I had to walk barefoot 2 miles uphill in the snow just to go to school. Enjoy it.

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1: I needed some income, so I got a job. I knew a guy that worked at Gibson Guitars, and so they hired me out there to work in the warehouse, shipping guitars everywhere. And then after that, I would just do whatever I could. I'd go to showcases and, you know, just go hang out just to get out there and meet people, you know. I tell you what, there was days, seriously, you know, we didn't have anything in the house to eat. I mean, nothing. One time I had, I think I had 75 cents on me. And I went by, this is the funniest thing ever. I didn't know they didn't have White Castles in the Dunkin'. So I saw, it said a hamburger, 25 cents. I thought, oh yeah. The guy said, can I help you? I said, yeah, I'd like a hamburger, please. He goes, just one? I said, yeah. I didn't know they were, you know.
2: Tiny.

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1: Yeah.

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9: The KCRG TV 9 First Alert forecast. Today, seeing sunny skies at the high of 69. North-northwest winds at 5 to 15 miles per hour. Clear skies tonight with a low of 43. North-northwest winds at 5 to 10 miles per hour. Sunny skies tomorrow and a high of 69. Mostly clear for tomorrow night with a low of 48. I'm TV 9 First Alert Storm Team Meteorologist Camille Danka on 107.3 Hank FM.

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bound. 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He said, "This is where you get off, boy, 'cause I'm going back to Alabama." 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The whole

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0: 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And to be honest, that's kind of gross. How about go brush your teeth while we start this next Hankathon?

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9: The KCRG TV9 First Alert Forecast. Today, seeing sunny skies at the high of 69. North-northwest winds at 5 to 15 miles per hour. Clear skies tonight with a low 43. North-northwest winds at 5 to 10 miles per hour. Sunny skies tomorrow and a high of 69. Mostly clear for tomorrow night with a low of 48. I'm TV9 First Alert Storm Team Meteorologist Camille Dinka on 107.3 Hank FM.

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1: It's easy to fall into, you know, you're a rock star. You know, you sort of, there's a part of you that feels like that's what you're supposed to do. So I think that it takes a little bit of growing up to get past that. 5 years ago, and a lot of things professionally were going on in my life, personally were going on in my life, I was using that more of as a crutch to get past some of those things instead of dealing with them. And so I thought that that could be dangerous, because the further you got away from dealing with things and sort of blunted it with alcohol or drugs or whatever you're using, the harder it was going to be to deal with it in the long run.

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hour. Sunny skies tomorrow and a high of 69. Mostly clear for tomorrow night with a low of 48. I'm TV9 First Alert Storm Team Meteorologist Camille Danka on 107.3 Hank FM.

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1: Well, an old farmhouse we've had for like 20 years that we rehearse in. Well, my grandmother bought this farm a long time ago, and she didn't want to move anybody in the house, but she turned it over to her grandsons and their cousins. 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This has been our hangout to go and create whatever music we were going to create at the time. That's in a little place called Wisdom, Kentucky.

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2: But hey, until we get it,
0: here's the next best thing. Another blast from the past from Hank's Music Hall.

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5: The KCRG TV 9 First Alert forecast. Today, seeing sunny skies with a high of 69. North-northwest winds at 5 to 15 miles per hour. Clear skies tonight with a low of 43. North-northwest winds at 5 to 10 miles per hour. Sunny skies tomorrow and a high of 69. Mostly clear for tomorrow night with a low of 48. I'm TV9 First Alert Storm Team Meteorologist Camille Danka on 107.3 Hank FM.

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0: 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Here's Jimmy Olander.
1: Well, I think it's because Bill Peer played banjo, and Dad, I guess, had a tenor guitar or something and learned on that, and so banjo seemed more than to him.
2: Right.
1: But however, it worked in the Olander blood that, you know, he told me banjo, and I went, oh, yeah. Great, what a great thing. So I played tenor banjo, moving to the Detroit area, and then we couldn't find any tenor banjo teachers. Eventually, I stumbled into Banjos of Michigan, which was, if you could imagine, 30 banjos in a room, everybody in straw hats, whack, whack, whack, whack. There was a melody section and a chord section, and a guy had a big facade bass banjo.

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0: You've been there, haven't you?
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1: I was raised in a gospel music family. My mom and dad are real religious people. They go to a Pentecostal Holiness church, and if you know anything about the Pentecostal people, it's a whole lot of foot stomping music in that church. 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So I was brought up in that. Every Sunday morning I went to church, every Sunday night, every Wednesday night at prayer meeting, and every revival 50 miles in four directions, we was at church. And so when I was, you know, when I was 3 or 4 years old, I was singing every Sunday morning, every Sunday night, every Wednesday night, and every revival, you know, singing a gospel song. And I grew up in front of people singing, and that's where I developed this love for music, you know.

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7: The KCRG TV9 First Alert forecast. Today, seeing sunny skies at the high of 69. North-northwest winds at 5 to 15 miles per hour. Clear skies tonight with a low of 43. North-northwest winds at 5 to 10 miles per hour. Sunny skies tomorrow and a high of 69. Mostly clear for tomorrow night with a low of 48. I'm TV9 First Alert Storm Team Meteorologist Camille Dinka on 107.3 Hank FM.

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1: It's kind of like gambling, I guess, really, in a way. I think I've been real lucky because, you know, most writers or artists come to town and they end up signing their publishing way from the start. You know, that's how they get a writer's deal or something. Usually when you sign a writer's deal, automatically they get your publishing. But I was real fortunate to be able to hold on to most of mine in the beginning and later 100% of it. I don't know, it's just kind of a gamble. You think, well, you know, you're going to make money on it from the past catalog, you make money on it in the future as a writer and as a publisher. It all started out just kind of as a joke. And I really wasn't able to sell. I mean, I hadn't thought about it. I mean, luckily I didn't really need to. And my manager, he comes from a publishing background, and the company he was with is one of the larger publishers in town. And when he was working for them, back, we've been friends for years, he was always kidding, trying to buy my catalog, you know. And I thought, well, you know, he made me offer, made me offer. So anyway, it led to that, and then eventually, next thing I know, the word got out and we were getting offers from all these major publishers, and it was just sort of an offer we couldn't refuse. And it also, more than the money, it was just having a good company to work your songs.

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1: I went and saw him once when I was 11. We drove to Houston. My mom borrowed some money in a car, and we drove to Houston and saw him. Visited with him briefly, and then I never really spoke to him again. Saw him until I was 18, 19 years old. We never really had a father-son relationship. I think it bothers you more as you get older.
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6: The KCRG TV9 First Alert forecast. Today, seeing sunny skies at the high of 69. North-northwest winds at 5 to 15 miles per hour. Clear skies tonight with a low of 43. North-northwest winds at 5 to 10 miles per hour. Sunny skies tomorrow and a high of 69. Mostly clear for tomorrow night with a low of 48. I'm TV9 First Alert Storm Team Meteorologist Camille Danka on 107.3 Hank FM.

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1: No, I never did consider living anywhere else but Texas. 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I was stationed there for two years, and then I stayed another 6 months after I got out playing music. 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
0: Someday, someone might say you were responsible, but today, they're just listening to this.

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On a warm summer's evening, on a train bound for nowhere, I met up with a gambler. We were both too tired to sleep.

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9: The KCRG TV9 First Alert forecast. Today seeing sunny skies at the high of 69. North-northwest winds at 5 to 15 miles per hour. Clear skies tonight with a low of 43. North-northwest winds at 5 to 10 miles per hour. Sunny skies tomorrow and a high of 69. Mostly clear for tomorrow night with a low of 48. I'm TV9 First Alert Storm Team Meteorologist Camille Danka on 107.3 Hank FM.

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1: I was singing harmony with Mom, and that's kind of what got my dad interested in getting me a mandolin, because my dad had a brother that was killed in World War II, and when they were kids, they played together. My dad played guitar, and my uncle played mandolin and sang harmony with my dad. And I think my dad kind of made one of those inner vows that if he ever had a son or daughter that showed musical interest at all, he would get him a mandolin, and that's what he did. So he went and found this mandolin for like $5 and brought it, stuck it in my bed about 6 o'clock in the morning, and I woke up, here it was.

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9: The KCRG TV9 First Alert forecast. Today, seeing sunny skies at the high of 69. North-northwest winds at 5 to 15 miles per hour. Clear skies tonight with a low of 43. North-northwest winds at 5 to 10 miles per hour. Sunny skies tomorrow and a high of 69. Mostly clear for tomorrow night with a low of 48. I'm TV9 First Alert Storm Team Meteorologist Camille Danka on 107.3 Hank FM.

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1: Myself and George Strait, Reba McEntire, people like that are doing traditional country music. And for several years, you know, had it not been for Merle Haggard and George Jones, there just wasn't that much of that kind of music coming out. In fact, it had almost gone away completely. And so these people started coming back around and recording this music and having success with it. And I'm glad to say I'm part of it now. And so we're considered new traditionalists. In my way of thinking, we're just doing songs, you know, traditional country music that, well, Merle or George or Hank or Lefty would have recorded 15, 20 years ago.

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1: 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But it really goes back to what you just said. I'm more a song person.

0: 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Oh, wow. I haven't heard this in forever. 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